0: Good morning, Mr. Ra. Let me introduce myself. 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I designed the M402 system for them. For NASA, that is. Let me be blunt, Mr. Ra. I've got a wife and 7 kids, and if I don't get a job pretty soon, I'm afraid we're going to all be out in the street, or what's worse, on welfare.
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1: Multiplicity adjustment, readjustment, synthesis, isotope, teleportation, transmolecularization, frequency polarization, intergalactic realm of eternal darkness, intergalactic realm of eternal black darkness, white darkness, infinity incorporated.
0: Oh, I see, Mr. Roth. Well, thank you very much. It's been nice. I've got to be going now. I really have another appointment.

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I am going to use your music to make you Earthlings a little more flexible in your dealings with my distant planet. And you, my musical friends, will make it possible. Roll the tape!

0: I am Sun Ra, ambassador from the intergalactic regions of the Council of Outer Space.
1: Why are your shoes so big?
2: Are those moon shoes?
3: How do we know you for real?
4: Yeah, how do we know you ain't somebody off Telegram, see, some old hippie or something?
3: What are you? I mean, we don't know that.
2: See, for real?
1: He might have something going for him.
3: Yeah, we sure do. What kind of shoes is that you got on your feet?
4: Yeah, walking around all these funny clothes. Shoot, I know, I'd probably take off running. I see somebody walking down the street coming, talking all that mess to me, talking about going to Iowa today.
3: I mean, yeah, what it is. That's what it is. What it is. What it is.
4: We don't know what you are.
0: How do you know I'm real?
2: Yeah.
0: I'm not real. I'm just like you. You don't exist in this society. If you did, your people wouldn't be seeking equal rights. You're not real. If you were, you'd have some status among the nations of the world. So we're both myths. I do not come to you as a reality. I come to you as the myth, because that's what black people are, myths. I came from a dream that the black man dreamed long ago. I'm actually a present sent to you by your ancestors. I'm gonna be here till I pick out certain one of you to take back with me.
4: What if we won't come? You gonna make us come?
0: Then I'm gonna have to do you like they did you in Africa. Chain you up, take you with me.
5: Are there any whiteys up there?
0: They're walking there today.
6: Right? She's doing it right, sir.
0: They take frequent trips to the moon. I notice none of you have been invited. How do you think you're gonna exist?

0: Tranquility Base, this is Houston. Can we get both of you on the camera for a minute, please?
1: Say again, Houston.
0: Roger, we'd like to get both of you on the field of view of the camera for a minute.

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0: Tranquility Base, this is Houston. 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
1: Earth below us, drifting, falling, floating, weightless, calling, calling home. Wait for me. Don't leave me. I love you.
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3: To effectively change this world, we're going to have to change ourselves. We're going to have to change how we relate to each other as human beings. Really being concerned about other people who are struggling with us. I think another part of that is creating a sense of community.
4: I had to learn that hitting back with my fist one individual was not enough. It takes organization. It takes dedication. It takes the willingness to stand by and do what has to be done when it has to be done.

realities and agree to live this way is fundamental to the external state capitalism, the system having control. So this, what's inside us and the ways that our personalities have been shaped by this stuff is a front line, and it's a really important one that we have to fight on, and we have to have ways of defending ourselves also against, like, psychological warfare and against processes of assimilation and so on.

Domino's from the Big Pink, and before that, Dodgy staying out for the summer, which we're playing for Stephen Milne. Stephen, thank you for your email to Latto at stereounderground.co.uk. He says, hey Latto, could you please play Staying Out for the Summer by Dodgy? There were so many great bands in the 90s. It's really hard to choose a song that somehow encapsulates, for me, a snapshot in history. Therefore, being impossible, I eventually decided on this one because it brings back great memories of walking around Strawberry Fair in Cambridge one year. It was a very wet, miserable day. I was with a couple of mates and we stopped to watch a band called Dodgy, who were playing in a very small tent. The arrival of the three of us doubled the crowd size. They were brilliant, well worth getting wet for. One of my mates has since passed away, but I know he will be listening somewhere. Great show, mate. Thanks for reminding me of how good the music was back then. Cheers, Stephen Milne. Thank you, Steve. And by the way, if you're thinking, hang on a minute, I don't recognise this person, and I'm sure last week he said that his voice was a little dodgy due to the hay fever and recovering from a cold. My voice is dodgy this week because I am recovering from the very first Stereo Underground Live. Thank you so much to everyone that turned out. We had about 200 people packing out the marquee at the beautiful Concord Club in Eastleigh, and it went down an absolute storm. The vapours were fantastic, and I met so many lovely people, and I found myself saying, I know you. You've sent in some brilliant requests. And it's all the people that make this programme the success that it is. It's not me. It's the requests. It's the gig stories. It's the suggestions that I never would think of in a million years. And it was lovely to put some faces to some of the names that I've been seeing pop up on my screen over the past, what, 12 years now. Gosh, that's scary. Let's have another email before my voice completely goes. Let's have the first track from this week's featured artist, Joe Jackson. Very popular choice, as always, whenever we have Joe. John Hughes has emailed saying, Richard, long-time fan, getting in touch from Toronto for the first time ever. Joe is a very timely choice for us, my wife Alison and me, because he's currently touring over here. We saw him the other week for the third time. He hasn't fallen off even a bit. Likewise, his longtime buddy and bass guitarist, Graham. The four tracks that you're going to play, I've got to suggest something from the new excellent album. If people are aware that it exists, they really need to hear it if they don't. The opening track, Welcome to Burning by the Sea, is great. I do, I like that one, and I'm not going to go with that one. He then goes on to say, for the rest, the choice is limitless. What about the title track from his undervalued Blaze of Glory album? Really enjoyed the show. Regret the telly version isn't available here. No, Rewind TV is across the UK, but it hasn't reached Toronto yet. Thank you very much for doing what you're doing. Don't ever lose the faith, John Hughes. How can I lose the faith, John, when I get great requests like this? Johnny was a-

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1: The Changing Man from Paul Weller here on Stereo Underground. Some brilliant requests have come through this week, not just for our featured artist Joe Jackson, but tracks like this, suggested by Tim Parsons, who actually hasn't come up with a specific track, but a specific artist that he thinks should be in the featured artist slot. And I'm going to placate him by playing a track from his suggestions from that very artist. He says, "Hi, Lapmeister, what about Reckless Eric in the featured artist slot? He's still around. I don't think he's ever been in that slot, apart from the fact that Cliff Richard covered one of his songs in the early 80s, Broken Doll, I think. I was always of the feeling that he could do no wrong. And Annie Nightingale was a huge fan as well." Oh, lovely lady, Annie. I spoke to her a few times about a few different projects over the years. Sadly missed. Possibly one of the few more mainstream fans was Annie, who described him as one of the true punks. Ignoring the obvious whole wide world, a few great Reckless Eric songs might be, and he's done me a list there. And one which stood out to me, because he said this wasn't a huge hit, and he doesn't understand why, and I thoroughly agree with you, Tim, is this one. This is Hit and Miss Judy, and we will have him as featured artist at some point soon.

I toyed with the idea of whether I should say there's a surprise coming around that corner. Now, I thought it was a bit more devilish to just play it, because it's painfully obvious that it's one step beyond from madness there. I nearly put it in as question six in the quiz, and I thought that'd be really patronising because it's so obvious. But no, that is still a great version, and Debbie Hansen is the person we have to thank for that. She emailed Latto at stereounderground.co.uk. Richard, really enjoyed the show on Mixcloud lately. I know you appreciate a good foreign language version, and I wondered if you'd ever come across the Spanish version of Madness's One Step Beyond. It was played when a friend and I went to Wendy May's Locomotion 40th anniversary celebration in that there London a couple of months back. You're probably far too young to remember the Locomotion. It was an epic dance club for non-clubbers held at the Town and Country Club every Friday night in the late 80s, early 90s. It always played the best mix of Motown, post-punk, rockabilly and alternative music. It'd be great to hear it. There's a good video too. Maybe the TV show would like it. Ah, that would be great on Rewind TV. Yeah, I have already saved that. It's on the list for the telly show of SU on Rewind across the UK on Freeview Channel 81, Sky Through the Dish 182 and Freely 141. It's 5 o'clock in the afternoon, Monday to Friday at the moment. I'll play that one in the next few weeks when I do Series 11, in fact. Having asked for a two-for-one lately, maybe you could at some point play Take the Skinheads Bowling by Camper van Beethoven, which I always think of as a summery tune. That's a good shout, Debbie. I need to dig out a copy, though. I haven't managed to find one quite yet. Hi, John Mackey. He also emailed that address, latto@stereounderground.co.uk. Richard, where do I start? We were down in Lichfield for a wedding at the weekend. I had a free day on the Sunday, so I went to Coventry to go to the Coventry Music Museum. It's a bargain. It's only £6. I was casually walking around the museum, and I happened to ask one of the helpers a question, which he wasn't able to answer. And as if like magic, who should appear but the one and only Linville Golding? Wow. And he's even included a picture here, which is brilliant. He was able to answer the question. Of course he was. He's Linville Golding. What a true gentleman. He had plenty of time for this fanboy when I told him we saw them in 1978 when they supported The Clash in Dunfermline. So what I'm getting to is, what about a two-for-one-er playing Gangster from The Specials? You mean Gangsters, it's plural. I'm going to deduct points off your street cred, John. And Safe European Home by The Clash. P.S. Still waiting for some Kim Wilde, Like Water on Glass, to be played. Well, we'll get to Kim another day. That is a good shout. But The Clash on the way after this from The Specials.

The Clash, Safe European Home, and The Specials, Gangsters before that, playing both of those for John Mackey. Thank you very much for your email to latto@stereounderground.co.uk. Same email address that Perry Edwardson has used. Hey Richard, congratulations on the live event. I wish I could have gone. I live in Vancouver, so it's a bit too far. Maybe next time. I'm sure the next gig you'll be doing will be successful as well. I'm very excited here. The featured artist for next week is Joe Jackson. Well, before we get to that, yes, there will be another Stereo Underground Live. I'm waiting to confirm the date, and as soon as I get it, I'll make a big announcement on this show. Anyway, back to Perry. His Hope and Fury tour, just played here in Vancouver on May the 27th, this is Joe Jackson he's talking about, was a sold-out show. I was lucky to get tickets. The venue was the Vogue Theatre. The capacity is about 1,200, and our seats were in row 11. Wow. I have a great memory of the 1.5 hours he played with a 15-minute encore. He sounded brilliant. It was money well spent. My song request is Beat Crazy. He didn't include this, and it'd be brilliant to hear this on the Mixcloud show. We have been loving the Mystery Mixtapes as well. Brings back so many memories. I have made many over the years. Cheers, Perry Edwardson. Our A-star listener, Perry, if you want to subscribe, now's a great time. There are loads of extra editions on their bonus editions. It's only a fiver a month, and I think with the quid VAT, which someone pointed out the other day, if you're in the UK, it depends which country you're in when you're subscribed. I think it works out £6 a month, but it's well worth it because you get a bonus edition every single week. We're going to do one a week for bonus subscribers, and the last one was just over 3 hours of songs from indie, alternative, punk, new wave genres, all mixed in that sound perfect in the summer sunshine. Anyway, Perry's choice. This is superb. This is Beat Crazy from Joe Jackson.

0: I often take the mickey when I play this track and say, this is the one where they ripped off the Stones, and this is the one where they ripped off the Pistols, and this is the one where they ripped off the Beatles, and this is the one where they ripped off the Kinks, and this is... And that, it does, you know, you'd even say this is the one that ripped off Status Quo, but it still works so well. Cigarettes and Alcohol from Oasis. Let's get to this now. Grab a pen, a pencil, a quill, whatever writing implement you can get your grubby mitts on.
1: It's time for the doors of the dirtiest pub in town to open. It's sticky, the jukebox is jammed, and there's a dog in a corner chewing a traffic cone. Don't look at it or it'll bite you. Stereo Underground's virtual pub quiz.
0: And a big thank you to Tony for supplying the first five questions and for Shane for supplying number six, the track I'm going to play where you have to identify the artist performing it. But the first five are lyric questions, lyric-based ones. You need to identify the track and the artist. Thank you so much, Tony, for sending these five suggestions in. Rules are simple. Once you've written them down, any scrap of paper you've got, take a photo with your camera phone, share it on socials, hashtag Stereo Underground. Right, let's do this.
1: Question one.
0: If it's not love, then it's the bomb that will bring us together. What's the track? Who performs it? If it's not love, then it's the bomb that will bring us together.
1: Question two.
0: She floats like a swan, grace on the water. She floats like a swan, grace on the water.
1: Question three.
0: Take a trip with me. Take a trip with me.
1: Question four.
0: Watch the world fade away. Watch the world fade away.
1: Question five.
0: Where were you when I was afraid? Where were you when I was afraid? They've all been quite tricky this week, I'll give you that. I wouldn't be surprised if we get some noughts when it comes to the first five. The sixth one, though, hopefully a little easier.
1: Question six.
0: Thank you, as I said a moment ago, to Shane. Shane Clynn for emailing latto at stereounderground.co.uk. Richard, my name is Shane. I've been listening to SU since I came across your show at the other place, the back end of January 2022, and I'm a subscriber now on the Mixcloud channel, and I really enjoy the bonus editions. It's the first time, though, I've ever taken the plunge to email in. Well, welcome, Shane. I do appreciate a good email like this. I thought it'd be good to request the first ever tune I heard you play on SU, which was Cigarettes and Alcohol by Oasis. So there you go, I played that, and you should already be half pleased. Also got a suggestion for your number six quiz slot, and that is a cover of The Cure's Just Like Heaven. I hope the gig went very well for you and Mrs. Latto, and keep up the excellent work. It did, and we're going to do more live events, more news on that very soon. So this is Just Like Heaven. It's famously by The Cure. Who is doing this cover version? That's answer number six you need. As I said before, take a photo of your answer sheets, share them on socials, hashtag Stereo Underground, stick them in the group. I will give you the right answers in an hour.

0: What a treat that is. English Beat, Hit It, but the 12-inch version. Wow. Haven't even played the original version on that on SU before. So it was an extra special treat to get the 12-incher. Another epic track is on the way, this time courtesy of the Stranglers. Going to play out with that on the show. It's suitable for this time of the year, particularly the marvellous weather we've recently been experiencing. But also on the way, our next couple of tracks from our featured artist, Joe Jackson. The Jam, but first, the Cranberries.
1: Richard Latto, Stereo Underground.

The Jam, Beat Surrender here on Stereo Underground. Let's have our next track from this week's featured artist. I'm going to have to spool through loads of emails here because Joe Jackson, an incredibly popular choice. I've got one that's coming up requested by Nick that's a really good one. Is this one going to be for Mark? No, it's not going to be for Mark. Oh, it's for Steve, isn't it? Here we go. I found it. Steve Dodge. He says, Richard, it was great to see you at the Stereo Underground live event. The Vapors were on great form. They were indeed. It was lovely to put a face to your name, Steve. He says, also great to have Joe Jackson as the featured artist on the next show. You've played his Happy Ending twice for me over the years and most recently in March of this year. So I won't request that one this time, although feel free to play anything off the Body and Soul album. It's a totally overlooked masterpiece. I'm going to see Joe in Bournemouth in October. The last time I saw him, it must have been 15-20 years ago. I made an effort to drive to see him in Portsmouth, his hometown. Is it true when he performs he has the Portsmouth Football Club scarf draped over his keyboard? That's what I hear. To me, the highlight of the night was when he played Hometown. By now Joe was living in New York, so with Pompey being his hometown, it's a particularly poignant gig with the love between him and the crowd evident when he sang it. So could I suggest Hometown as one of the featured songs? Regards, Steve Dodge. Thank you, Steve. Good shout.

The members, Solitary Confinement on Stereo Underground. Now I'm going to play a track that was inspired by the playlist that the awesome Phil Harlow did, who's the DJ from the Dark Disco. It's usually him and Chris. They do their own brilliant events, I believe inspired by Stereo Underground, because they've been listening for many years and started doing their own events and gigs across Kent. Well, they now not only do SU-themed events, but also branch out and do other gigs for other people. And when I heard about that, I thought, right, got to get them down to the first ever Stereo Underground live event. And Phil, I was delighted he was able to make it over. Chris sadly wasn't. Hopefully Chris can come to the next one as well. And Phil's playlist was superb. It went down very well. And this was a standout track for me. And I thought, my goodness, I've got to play this on the next edition of SU. It's been ages since I've played it. This is The Godfathers.

Birth, School, Work, Death from The Godfathers, one of the superb tunes that Phil Harlow from The Dark Disco played at the Stereo Underground live gig. Thanks so much, Phil, for your hard work. It was much appreciated. If you weren't able to make it there, or maybe you did come and you now regret not buying a merch box, you're in luck, because even though Mrs. Latto and her friend Jane worked incredibly hard selling loads and loads of merch at Stereo Underground live, we were amazed at the end of the evening to lift up the tablecloth where we were selling it and find 10 of the merch boxes, the mystery boxes, still left over. And we didn't realise that, so we've now got 10 that I can offer to you exclusively. You've got to be quick. If you want them, they're 25 quid each, and in there is a whole load of stuff. A tote bag, a mug, a car sticker, some limited edition beer mats that are different to the limited edition Gig Story ones. These ones are plush and are double-sided. Some pens, a magnet, other bits and pieces as well. If you want to get one, be quick. Send me an email, latto@stereounderground.co.uk. I'll tell you how you can pay, and I'll send you a merch box. Only 10 left though, so honestly, be very quick and drop me that email now, latto@stereounderground.co.uk. Same email address for any tracks or artists you want to request. You may be lucky to get buy one, get one free, like Matthew Burkhart, who's emailed that address saying, "Mr. Latto, your excellent show has moved me to do something that I rarely, maybe never do." Hence the subject of this email is not a reference to Led Zeppelin. What's the subject here? Oh, ramble on. "I really love that you have a cover song every week. I've got a couple of suggestions to share for your consideration. The first suggestion is a song I heard for the first time today on another radio station, Such Great Height by Churches. I have a bit of Scottish Gig Story for you as well. When I saw Joe Mango with the associate pastor from the church I attend after spending a week on my own," I'll save that for another time though, "since my sister Margaret Winstead shared beer mats with me after our great experience seeing Southern Culture on the Skids." God, that sounds like a complicated gig story. "The second suggestion I have is from SJ Goodman, as she covers Pepper by the Butthole Surfers. I first heard this cover a month ago on a show called Forever Sounds. If you would like to save this one, then I'll be glad to remind you in August, as I was just getting tickets to a show at the Southgate, and I noticed that SG has shows at the Manchester Psych Fest on September the 5th, followed by Salisbury on September the 6th. It makes me think of my favourite show, The IT Crowd." Okay, all right, look, I'm going to play you both back-to-back because they are superb choices. I think they define what SU is about. I never would have thought them in a million years, but they're perfect. Thank you so much. Really, really appreciate your request, Matthew.

SG Goodman and Pepper. Now, I've got an email from Nick Traherne, and I hesitate slightly before reading that out because Nick has had a few requests on the show over the years, and someone came up to me at the SU Live gig and said, why am I always hearing requests from Nick Traherne? Well, the honest answer is he requests some really good tracks, and this is no exception. Rich, firstly, I hope that Saturday was a resounding success. It was. I can't believe you're such a traitor and going to see Toya just around the corner. You could have come to me instead and just biffed her. She'd be doing loads and loads of gigs. Anyway, he also went on to say, for Joe Jackson, I can offer the following. Dave from the Fall album, Welcome to the Burning Sea. Someone else wanted that. Or lastly, what about something more conventional? Memphis from the Mike's Murder album. Never played that. Thank you, Nick. Let's have that one.

The Blue Tones, slight return. This is Stereo Underground. Hi, I'm Richard Latto. If you've never heard this nonsense before, it's basically a load of tracks like that. Indie, alternative, some punk, some new wave, all mixed in. A lot between the genres, but also a lot around the edges. We call it the fringy edge territory as well. Let's have a gig story now. Thank you very much for your email. Emil Funning in Neath, who says, Richard, your recent mentions of the punk poet Dr. John Cooper Clarke reminded me of the time my wife Diane and I went to his show about 8 or 9 years ago at the Larn Festival in Carmarthenshire. We gathered in the sold-out community hall and Dr. Clarke put on a great show. We milled about after the show and could see that John was in a side room of the hall. We asked if we could go in to meet the doctor and we were told to give him a couple of minutes. Well, we waited patiently. Finally, we got to go in and meet the great man. I was very, very nervous and I asked John if he had signed my copy of his book, 10 Years in an Open Neck Shirt, and he duly obliged. Then Di, as she's known to everyone, said, tonight is the first time we've seen you for 35 years. She then proceeded to tell the story of how we were together as a couple, as teenagers, loving our music and going for gigs. But after 4 years, we parted, lived separate lives, never saw each other until about 30 years later. We found other partners, got married, but when these relationships didn't work out, through a mutual group on that well-known internet community forum, Facebook, we found each other again. We subsequently got ourselves back. Wow. John then proceeded to sing some proper old school standards, which you didn't quite recognise. The only line I can remember was John repeating the line, look for the silver lining. To my shame, I still don't know what song he was singing. After leaving the hall, we made our way back to the car, and in a world of disbelief and silence, we got into the car and said, did that really happen, to be serenaded by Dr. John Cooper Clarke? Anyway, moving on to a request. What about this? Most of his work is quite hard to play to get past the internet radio police. What about a song that I remember from my childhood? John's collaboration album with Hugh Cornwell. His cover of Johnny Remember Me, a song that I still love to this day. It's a beautiful story. Thank you very much, Emil. I'm going to send you and Diane some beer mats. Thank you very much for sharing that wonderful story with us all.

Stiff Little Fingers, Alternative Ulster. Very soon I'll be going through the answers in our virtual music pub quiz here on Stereo Underground. But first, another request. This one is for Mark Fennell, who says, Mr. Latto, this is on email to latto@stereounderground.co.uk. Being a subscriber to your marvellous Mixcloud platform, getting all the bonus episodes, I would love it if you could also play some UK subs on the main edition, as it's Charlie Harper's 82nd birthday this week. Plus, this year, it's 50 years of punk. TV Blues being a favourite of mine. We went to see him last week at the Fleece in Bristol. They were supported by Split Dogs, who were amazing. Regards, Mark Fennell from North Bristol. Thank you, Mark. That's a good reason to do this.

0: The Shop Assistants, I Don't Want to Be Friends With You. And before that, we had the UK Subs and TV Blues. Thank you so much for requesting that, Mark Fennell. Let's go through these, the answers in our virtual music pub quiz this week. Thank you to Tony for coming up with the first five lyric questions. Tony doesn't say either his surname or where he's from, which makes me suspicious, but they're quite tough, these ones. That's probably why he's left his name and address out, so he can't be tracked down and held to account. Anyway, the first one.
1: Question one.
0: If it's not love, then it's the bomb that will bring us together, was the Smiths with Ask.
1: Question two.
0: This one, even harder than the first one. She floats like a swan, grace on the water, was Lips Like Sugar from Echo and the Bunnymen.
1: Question three.
0: Take a trip with me. Love in a Car from the House of Love.
1: Question four.
0: Watch the World Fade Away. Far Gone and Out from the Jesus and Mary Chain.
1: Question five.
0: Where Were You When I Was Afraid? Can't Be Sure from the Sundays.
1: Question six.
0: And the track, which was requested on email from Shane Klin. It was a cover of The Cure's Just Like Heaven, and it was by Dinosaur Jr. Of course it was. Great version. That I have played it before, but never as question six. So there you go. Want to show off your scores? Commiserate with like-minded losers. Hashtag Stereo Underground on socials or share it in the Facebook group. This is the usual point now where I have to reveal who's going to be featured artist next week. And it's quite an obvious one. The decision has been made for me, but I will do you the pathetic drum roll. Very pathetic, because it's going to be the brilliant Embrace, who I've recorded an interview with. An interview with one of the band members, Richard, who's on great form. I'm going to play you that. They've got a new album coming out. They're doing a brilliant tour as well. They are busy, busy boys, and they're very good. Very good, Embrace. We have played them a few times over the years, but if there is a particular track from Embrace you'd like me to play, let me know. I'm going to be playing a couple off the new album. Be good to get some old ones in there, some album tracks, maybe the big hits. What do you think? Latto at Stereo Underground. Co.uk. Same email address if you want any track or artist on the SU playlist in the next edition or editions coming up. Send it into that email address, latto@stereounderground.co.uk. Also the email if, and this is why I'm nearly losing my voice trying to do the show this week. Anyway, what am I going to leave you with? I teased you with this earlier. It's going to be a long version, not 12-incher, but a different mix of a Stranglers classic, perfect for what we've been experiencing on the weather front recently. Absolutely gorgeous, particularly the guitar solo in the instrumental break in this one. It's the Stranglers, Always the Sun, the hot mix. This is gorgeous.

beams, teleportation pods, anti-gravity sleds, tricorders, immortality drugs.

man, man, that chap, that's airman. He's got a crew and he's got bear man, and he's talking but he can't get near man, cause I've rolled in the bits of my Nike Air man. Black chat suit, that's what I wear man. Keep saying that he won't spare man, and he's chatting like say chat's gonna scare man. Talk up, I can't hear man, I don't care man, I'll make skin tear man. Everyone keeps talking air man, I'm an OG so I don't need bear man. One set, let me chat about flow.

0: One set, let me chat about though.
1: That's right.
2: Hey, what one, cuz? Hey, what? Who's that you, bro?
3: Who's he, fam?
2: What, you see it before, fam?
3: Nah, man, I ain't even know him still.
2: What, swear down, cuz? What, man thinks he's top, though? Man slipping, Rebo.
3: What, who's that, fam? Hey, come here, blood.
0: Man thinks he's brave.

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1: This is an old piece that was played by my grandfather when he was in prison at Camp Chase, Ohio. That was back in the old war. They had 5 men in prison. And the soldiers and the officers knew that the 5 could play the fiddle. And they set aside a day to have a contest. And the best fiddler was to win his freedom. And my grandfather, Solly Carpenter, played this piece along with him. And he added 2 little notes to the tune that they played that won his freedom.

Und ihr seid immer noch bei American Folk on Radio Korax, eben Bill and Gloria Gaytner, The Rank Stranger to Me with Ralph Stanley. Also das war damals eine Stanley Brothers, Ralph and Carter Stanley Hit sozusagen. And before that, Ralph Stanley together with Joan Baez, Weeping Willow, so an old Carter Family song, and a little of that Grateful Dead action in there before that with the Grateful Dead hit Friend of the Devil with Jerry Garcia and David Grisman. And David Grisman, Jerry Garcia, been all around this world from their Shady Grove CD and the Chicken Chokers, Reuben Train, and started out with the Ben Miller Band and Twinkle Toes, and now a couple versions of He Was a Friend of Mine with Dave Van Ronk. Only here, Radio Korax, 95,9.

of mine. He was a friend of mine. Every time I think about him now, Lord, I just can't keep from crying, 'cause he

Also eben Alison Krauss in the Union Station from ihrer Platte, the new favorite in the Union Station, ihre Band, also one of the best, hottest bluegrass bands with Jerry Douglas on the dobro, Dan Tominski on guitar, and Ron Black on the five-string banjo. And before that, a couple versions of the old fiddle tune, Whiskey Before Breakfast with Bob Hicks, and Julian Lage and Chris Elridge before that. Chris Elridge, also the guitarist for the Punch Brothers. Open Up the Window, Noah Let Them In von ihrer Doppel, from ihrer Platte Avalon. And Vier Versionen von Here With a Friend of Mine before that with Nancy Griffith, Bob Dylan, The Byrds, and Dave Van Ronk. And jetzt noch ein letztes Lied from Alison Krauss and the Union Station von ihrer Platte Paper Airplane.

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And we were holding hands. 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
1: Mother is crying, father is gone. 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
0: Homework is done.

Substrate Reloaded is coming to an end. Here on Radio Korax. Hope you enjoyed it. Look forward to a new episode in 4 weeks' time. Thank you very much for listening. And keep on rolling.

tripled from 300 something billion to over $1 trillion. Has he tripled the amount of value that he is creating? He certainly is promising a lot. He's always promising a lot. But really, is that one individual, has that one individual tripled his worth to the world in the last few years? That's a rhetorical question, by the way. So but the reason I bring up Elon Musk here is he is someone who has said over the years that he strongly believes that you and I and everyone around us and the whole world, in fact, may be a simulation. The entire world, the entire universe might be a figment of fancy in some digital computer up there in the heavens. We might all be the programmed playthings of some ethereal programmer or video game player. And isn't that cool, friends? And if you buy into that, again, another spurious idea with very dangerous outcomes, if you buy into that, then you can buy into the idea, the completely false idea, that if we're just, you know, possibly just digital simulations, that we can just upload ourselves into the cloud and we can get on a space server that is flying through the galaxy and we can live forever and we can go colonize the galaxy with our mind mutants. None of it makes any sense. None of it makes any sense. It's totally impossible. The book More Everything Forever that I featured recently on the show with author Adam Becker goes into some detail about this. But the other dangerous outcome of that spurious idea, we're all living in a simulation, is that if Elon Musk is a trillionaire and he perceives himself to be all-powerful, and he looks at somebody normal, one of the peons like you or me, and he just sees, oh, they're just some digital data, then we are good candidates to be, like any other digital data, to be edited, manipulated, and possibly deleted. I mean, where is the moral dimension of doing anything at all to somebody else who claims to be a human being? Because it's all simulation. So this sort of thinking, all of these spurious ideas, if you see this pattern developing, they are all based on what benefits the oligarchs at our expense. And so we have this idea that this recent paper trillionaire, thanks to this IPO, is now richer than anybody in human history and has this spurious idea. Now, thankfully, there's some pushback against Elon Musk, and Wired magazine covered this recently. There was a story called Massive Effigy of Elon Musk Raised Over Times Square to Protest Grok. And Times Square, of course, is in Midtown Manhattan, not far from where I live, and sure enough, there is this photo in the Wired story. If you can imagine this inflatable effigy, but it looks somewhat true to life. It's a shirtless, from the waist up, shirtless Elon Musk. And he's got words emblazoned on his chest, really on his, I guess, on his midriff, you could say. Really large letters, and this is in the middle of Times Square, so you got tourists walking by taking photos, and this was put up just before the SpaceX IPO, and the wording was, SpaceX's Grok makes AI child porn. Which, if you didn't hear my episode, I think covered this on two different episodes recently, Grok is the AI engine that is now part of SpaceX. It was part of Musk's company, XAI, but it's now been folded inside of SpaceX for various financial reasons. But Grok is this AI engine that should have gotten in trouble, but really Musk got in almost no trouble for this. Months ago, it was found to be generating child porn at scale and unsolicited unapproved, sexually explicit material featuring women who had posted their photo on the service or who someone else had posted their photo on the service. And suddenly there's a nude version of that photo floating around thanks to Grok. And this thing was made public. It was creating sexually explicit material at scale for anyone who asked. And I am actually not sure if it has been fully shut down. The verb tense on that.

0: message on Musk's midriff is in the present tense. SpaceX's Grok makes AI child porn. And so I'm really grateful to the group that put this up for passing the word so that people will know what is actually at stake when we allow the economy to enable someone like Elon Musk. The story says this effigy, quote, was surrounded by black banners with statements alleging Grok makes AI child porn and SpaceX owns Grok, referring to the AI chatbot whose image generation tool was used to make a flood of sexualized images earlier this year. The demonstration was helmed by Safe AI Now, which describes itself as a coalition of faith leaders, family advocates, child development experts, online safety organizations, educators, legal professionals, technologists, and concerned citizens. So, good on. What is their name? Sane, S-A-I-N, Safe AI Now. I don't know anything about them other than what I've seen in the Wired article, but I wanted to pass that along. It's good to be reminded that there are, as Fred Rogers used to say, look to the helpers. There are good people out there who are putting time and energy in trying to raise the alarm, trying to do the right thing, and trying to mount some resistance to the oligarchs that are taking over everything with not a shred of ethics or morals or legal guardrails. And so I'm glad to see this effigy was there in Times Square, at least temporarily. You know, it didn't prevent Musk from becoming a trillionaire, but we're planting seeds, friends. We have to wait for these seeds to germinate and to come to fruition. But we're planting seeds by passing the word. So, you know, pass the word about what's happening. Speaking of AI, I said on the show two, 3 weeks ago, there were a number of graduation/commencement speakers at colleges and universities who thought they would try to be timely and stylish and fashionable and cool and tell the graduates, hey, graduates, AI is going to change everything and you have a great opportunity with AI. And they were surprised to find that the graduates started booing them. One of the commencement speakers being booed not long ago was Eric Schmidt, former chairman of Google, and this was in Arizona, and thousands of graduates were booing Eric Schmidt for talking about AI and hyping it up. Well, there was a nice counterpoint, going back to our theme of turning things upside down. Comedian Ronnie Cheng, who you might know from The Daily Show. He's been in some movies. He's a comedian, originally, I believe, from Singapore, but he's done good work. He was recently invited to give the address to Harvard's Class Day. Now, this wasn't the official graduation. This is the graduation speaker was Conan O'Brien, another comedian. But Ronnie Cheng spoke at Class Day, and honestly, I don't know the difference between commencement and Class Day, but as I understand, there were a lot of graduates and their families at this speech by Ronnie Cheng. And Ronnie Cheng took a very different approach to talking to graduates about AI. And I want to play you a brief excerpt. I edited this. This is all Ronnie Cheng's words, and I think it expresses the spirit of what he was saying. But there were some curses and there were some digressions that I took out. But I just want to play you maybe 4 minutes of what it sounded like when Ronnie Cheng talked to the Harvard graduates not long ago. This is Ronnie Cheng at Harvard.
1: Well, on the topic of A's, by the way, can I just say AI. AI. AI. It's stupid. It's so stupid. Have you tried using it? It's always wrong. Like, I asked AI what's the fastest way to get from New York City to Harvard, and it told me to take Flixbus. I'm a movie star. Hello, I don't take the bus. A seller only. Look, a lot of other respected graduation speakers and colleges around America are talking about you guys needing to master AI for the future. Okay? I'm here to tell you the mission of your generation is to destroy AI. Kill it. And I know that someone's sitting out here right now who's just like, well, you know, what about the use of AI to pioneer breakthroughs in medicine and physics? Well, first of all, shut up, nerd. I'm not talking about that. Obviously, if you're using it for that purpose, you're not the problem. Okay, I'm talking about the accumulation of cognitive debt due to excessive use of large language models, according to a study by MIT published in 2025 in Archive. That's right, MIT. MIT did that study. I guess you guys were too busy giving each other A's. Feel free to boo MIT, by the way. And AI. And yourselves, I guess. Look, this is actually good news, okay? This is why you guys shouldn't be scared of AI. Because I think AI is just gonna end up making mediocre people dumber. Have you heard how dumb people brag about how they use AI? They're always like, hey, did you know that AI can now read my email, summarize it, and draft a response? Yeah, you know who else can do that? Me. I can do that. You can't do that? How useless are you? Untalented people love bragging about using AI to help them draft their speeches and their scripts. But what they're missing is this. The creating is the fun part. The best part of comedy writing is figuring out the puzzle pieces of a joke and getting the self-regard from having accomplished a difficult thing. Why would I want AI to take that away from me? You know what problem I want AI to solve? I want the problem of AI making everything look like shit. I want AI to solve that problem. How about that? I recently tried to introduce my friend to Buddhism through a book called Buddhism Made Simple. It was literally a book about Buddhism made simple. And instead of reading it, he used AI to summarize it in 10 seconds. Believe it or not, he didn't reach enlightenment. Turns out speedrunning Buddhism is completely missing the point. And I know this platitude is almost worthy of AI, but the reason shortcuts to skip to the end aren't always good is because the journey isn't just how we acquire skills. The journey is the point of all this. It is. Look, I know this won't apply to everyone's industry, okay? But I'm just saying, whatever your chosen profession is, please don't let AI rob you of the fun part of it. I think your generation's upcoming battle won't be humans against AI. That's at least 2 months away. It's gonna be people with substance versus people with shallow knowledge. It's gonna be mastery versus faking it. It's gonna be people with good taste versus tacky. I trust you will put in the work necessary to be on the right side of those battles.
0: And that was Ronnie Cheng speaking at Harvard Class Day 2026, telling the graduates that they needed to destroy AI. And I thought giving some very important wisdom, I mean, better than you often get from commencement speeches, certainly better than the ones that are hyping AI, telling the graduates, look, you do not want to rely on AI as a crutch to give you a shortcut. The journey is the reward. I mean, that's how you build your skills. These are the sorts of messages that graduates, I think, should be getting. And it sounded like these graduates understood the significance. I did not appreciate them booing MIT, but I understand that's what they had to do. They're at Harvard. But good on Ronnie Cheng for speaking the truth. Another thing that's happening, oh, by the way, if you're just joining, you're listening to Tectonic. My name is Mark Hurst, and the title of today's episode is The Upside Down World. And I'm going through some examples of the contradictions in our big tech-dominated society, where you have these oligarchs that make these nonsensical promises about the utopian fantasy land we're just about to enter into due to AI and all of these amazing digital platforms. And the reality is very different. It's not that the promises are wrong. It's that they are exactly the opposite of what is actually happening. And that has proven to be a helpful approach for me as I have evaluated subsequent promises and hype from Silicon Valley. And I thought I would share it with you. Just keep in mind, we're living in an upside down world. And the issue of surveillance is another example of this. And I could do a whole show just on recent news and surveillance. But one of the oligarchs who has really been making a career of making these promises and delivering just the opposite is the head of Facebook/Meta, and that is Mark Zuckerberg. Now, Mark Zuckerberg recently has been promoting, what is he on now? It's not the metaverse. No, it is now, his new thing is now his spy glasses. So he has this partnership with Ray-Ban where they make surveillance glasses that a lot of news articles have come out that show that these obnoxious guys have been using them to harass women and then upload the footage of the harassment for clicks onto social media, which could very well be Instagram, which is also owned by Mark Zuckerberg. So he's just making money left and right from this. The idea is that when you put on the surveillance glasses, you can record both the audio and the video of everybody around you, getting their images that then get sent to Facebook servers for the same sort of analysis and storage forever that Facebook, like any surveillance capitalist, likes to do. And one of the first questions that came up when Facebook Meta announced that they were working on the spy glasses was, what if Zuckerberg installs facial recognition on the glasses? That would really destroy personal privacy in public, because someone wearing the Zuck specs, the surveillance glasses, could go up to anyone and say, hello, Mark Hurst, or whoever, and pretend like they knew who the person is. But really, it's just the facial recognition and the glasses whispering in their ear, that person's name is John Doe. And when this supposition first came out in the media, analysts, commentators saying, wouldn't that be terrible if Zuckerberg actually launches this? Facebook Meta immediately came out in response, oh, we're shocked. We're shocked that you would even suggest such a thing, that we would put in facial recognition into our glasses. We would never. We would never. Well, that was about, I don't know, maybe a year ago. Well, in came Wired Magazine again. Another good scoop from Wired Magazine. And wouldn't you know, this is from June 4, 2026 in Wired. Here's the headline. Meta, by which I mean Facebook Meta, silently added face recognition code for its smart glasses, by which I mean surveillance glasses, to millions of phones. So basically there is a companion app that you run on your surveillance phone that that talks to the surveillance glasses. And Wired, through some very clever and insightful examination of the code running on this phone app, the surveillance phone app, they found that there was indeed code that Facebook has shipped for detecting faces. So facial recognition is a feature that Facebook has coded up, and they have launched the code. They just haven't activated the feature itself, if that makes sense. So it's sort of like a, I don't know, we could think of it as a maybe a ticking time bomb. I mean, the bomb is in place. It just hasn't been activated yet. So Facebook Meta was apparently very embarrassed by this, because the thing that they had promised, we would never do, Wired said, actually, you've already done it. You've done everything except flip the switch to turn this on. And so Wired says that as early as January 2026, core components of this system had been integrated into software distributed to millions of people. This is through their surveillance phones. Though it's not yet enabled, this feature, it's called Name Tag. Get it? Because the phones will then tell you the name of whoever you're looking at. Sits inside the companion app that's been downloaded over 50 million times. There's a EFF researcher who says the feature is not yet exposed to consumers, but it seems nearly ready to go. Meta / Facebook seems to have created the capacity to turn their customers into a distributed surveillance machine. This is really important, friends. Let me just dwell on this just for a moment. The idea here is that if you're wearing the surveillance glasses, it's not simply that you're getting to be creepy and harass people because you can pretend you're their friend because you know their name all of a sudden, although I'm sure the bros and the harassers and all sorts of creepy guys are going to be using it for that. That's not Facebook Meta's primary intent. Their primary intent is to get surveillance data from their customers, much the way Tesla has their cars bristling with cameras and other surveillance sensors so that Tesla can get surveillance data from their customers. That's the game right now in Silicon Valley, is to turn your customers into a surveillance engine so that your customers are willingly surveilling their neighbors, their friends, even their family inside their own homes, surveilling their own kids to enrich the oligarchs on top of these toxic sludge factories in Silicon Valley. That's the idea. That's what Zuck wants. And so because they have been caught in this very embarrassing situation, Facebook Meta, what do? Did they come clean? Did they apologize? No, of course. They got angry. And so Futurism wrote a story. It's also on the episode page called Facebook Meta has a ridiculous amount of... A different Facebook article. Facebook Meta is furious over bombshell smart glasses revelation. This is from June 8, 2026. And their official response from their PR folks inside Facebook Meta is that Wired Magazine's claims are, quote, sensational. They're misleading. They're dishonest. And someone added, nothing has shipped to consumers and no final decision has been made on what to do here, if anything. Which is kind of a funny phrase. We haven't done anything, number one. And number two, we haven't decided what to do with it anyway. So clearly, with a second statement, you can tell they did do something. And what do you think, that they added the facial recognition software for no particular reason? Can we think of any reason why that code is out on thousands or millions of phones already? I mean, come on, Facebook Meta. Everyone knows your game. Everyone knows your game, except the people who haven't, you know, who haven't read that story, didn't read the Wired story, or haven't heard Tectonic. So that's why I hope, friends, that you will learn from this and you will start spreading the word. Do not let your friends buy or use a Facebook Ray-Ban set of glasses. Because as the other story I meant to bring up, this is by Gizmodo on June 1st, Facebook is working on multiple versions of their surveillance glasses coming out later this year. So there is a very troubling vector coming out of Silicon Valley, which is to turn all of us into a distributed surveillance machine so that our surveillance data from our own lives and our own friends and our communities will feed into the AI engines that will be fed back to us as a kind of simulated reality that the oligarchs will try to sell us as a version of reality that we can bank on, that we can rely on, much as I was talking about before. That's the upside-down scam that they're working. So the way to disrupt that is not to use the Ray-Ban glasses. Don't use the Facebook glasses. Don't buy them. And if you see someone wearing them, tell them to take them off. Tell them you don't want to talk to them if they're wearing those glasses. And if you're out in public and someone says your name, or someone starts to get very friendly or chatty all of a sudden, if they are wearing, I would just say, if they are wearing Ray-Bans at all, you just have to assume that they are wearing Zuck's surveillance glasses. And unfortunately, Oakley is coming out with a version as well. And I've heard that Warby Parker is working with, I believe, Google to work on surveillance glasses as well. So pretty soon it's going to be multiple major brands of eyewear. We're just going to have to assume, have cameras built in that are recording us and maybe at some point soon whispering our name into the ears of the wearer so they can pretend to know us for their own benefit. It is a totally messed up situation. I didn't mention Apple in any of this. What's happening with Apple? Well, they're working on their own surveillance glasses, but I also noticed recently, because I do have an iPhone surveillance phone, And I brought up Apple Maps to look up an address, a pretty benign act that I've used the iPhone for since it's, I mean, for 19 years, since it came out. I've been using Maps just to look up where a location is. But for the first time in 19 years, a pop-up came up that said, ads. That was the headline, ads. This is from Apple in the Maps app. And it said, Maps may show local ads based on your approximate location, blah, blah, blah, blah, blah, blah. And that is Apple saying, by the way, we are ourselves turning into surveillance capitalists. We are going to be watching you, tracking you, and feeding back the surveillance data we get on you in the form of ads. That is where all of this started, was the ad stack, starting with Google and soon enough picked up by Facebook. Apple is beginning, Apple is continuing to build their own capacity as a surveillance capitalist. So as I bring up, Google and Facebook, Meta, and Amazon and Microsoft, all of whom are doing this in different ways, we do have to remember to lump in Apple with the rest of them as a surveillance capitalist. So in the few minutes we have left, is there something that we can do to resist? And as I said at the top of the show, there is something that doesn't solve the problem but may cut this Gordian knot for some of us. The idea was expressed by a software developer named Chris Whitaker. He wrote this piece in June 2026. I forget the exact day. And the post he put online was called, "I am retiring from tech to live offline." And it was a scanned image of a typewritten letter that this former software developer had posted on his blog as a final post to say goodbye, thanks for all the fish, and here's why I'm leaving. And what he wrote was, quote, AI was the last straw. He says, have you heard of that island off India where the indigenous population kills any outsiders foolhardy enough to land? They are doing the rest of us a favor by preserving a way of life we may need again someday, or at the very least, should not want to see completely extinguished. A reminder, never forget your roots. Here in Pennsylvania, he writes, we have the Amish performing a similar function, significantly less hostile, though still set apart. They bear witness to what was normal for all of us a couple of short centuries ago, horse and buggy, wool stove and lantern. My intent, he says, is to be AI Amish, which means Internet Amish. Not 1780, but 1980, Neo Amish. I'm fine driving a car and flipping a light switch, by which I mean they don't make me into something I hate, which AI and doom scrolling do. He says, I haven't used a phone or the internet in my personal life since February. To communicate with other humans, I use the U.S. Postal Service, or I maneuver my body into close proximity and vibrate air with my throat. I love it. I want to be part of an alternative society of people likewise inclined. And so there's our possibility, friends. Maybe it's time to go at least partially offline, and as Chris Whitaker says, to maneuver our bodies into close proximity with others and vibrate air with my throat, which is what I have been doing this hour, and I hope you have found some of it helpful. Again, if you want to see pointers to any of the resources that I have brought up today, you can go and find them on the Tectonic website, which is at tectonic.fm, T-E-C-H, tonic.fm, and click the episode link for The Upside Down World. My email address, if you want to reach me, is mark@tectonic.fm. That's mark@tectonic.fm. And all I can say, friends, is that in this upside down world, we need some reality. We need some place to stand so we can call a lie for what it is. When we are approached by the bros, by the oligarchs, by the hype masters who come to us with these fantasies that AI and their digital creations are going to change everything, and simulation is going to turn real, and robots, I didn't get to this, but robots are going to have rights like people, and so you shouldn't say nasty things to the robot because that might hurt its feelings. by which they mean you might hurt the oligarchs' profit margins. And so robots should have rights like people. At the same time, people need to be treated by robots. After all, we could be living in a digital simulation, and all of us could be just collections of bits that are candidates to be edited or deleted as the oligarch wishes. Do you see the trajectory we're on, friends? We need to dispense with and reject the upside-down world and instead stand up on our own 2 feet, if I can extend that metaphor, call a lie a lie, and vibrate air with our throat. Until next time, friends, you know exactly what to do. Avoid Apple, abandon Amazon, forget Facebook, and whatever you do, get off Google. And I thought today we could go out. I mean, I needed a song about being upside down, and I found a good one by Jimmy Cliff, World Upside Down. 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